0: Yeah.
1: As scholars, we even, once things were looking a little bit more safe for us, we even pulled out our phones and started recording, taking pictures of everything that was going on inside of the ballroom. So it wasn't entirely surprising that so many members of the press that were in attendance decided to do that and decided to report on that situation, because of course, with the President of the United States being there and so many members of the cabinet being there, of course this was going to be breaking news. Of course this was going to be all over the press, all over social media, Twitter, Instagram. So we also, as scholars, jumped in, and I even, in the aftermath, was posting videos on my Instagram, photos on my Instagram to report what was going on. And it really wasn't surprising. If anything, you knew it was a room full of journalists based on the amount of phones that were out in the aftermath.
2: Well, Caitlin Benner-Thomas and Madison Maynard, our industry will be bright if you both decide to stay in it, and I hope that you do. Thank you for your time.
1: Thank you so much.
2: Still to come, feeling the pinch. More Americans say higher gas and energy prices are forcing them to cut back in other areas. A look at where we're suddenly spending less. You're watching The Daily Report.

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1: We don't want to accept that there's evil that walks amongst us, but it does.
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30: May 1st marks May Day, with mass protests and demonstrations taking place worldwide. Activists are taking to the streets in the world's biggest cities to fight for international workers' rights. It's a day where workers' unions rally to bring attention to wages, pensions, inequality, and other issues. The tradition started in 1890 in commemoration of strikes in Chicago that eventually gave us the 8-hour workday. As consumer prices remain high, a growing number of Americans say they're cutting back on everyday items in favor of spending their money on services and experiences. According to the Bureau of Economic Analysis, consumer spending is falling most on goods that have seen sharp price increases. So take a look at your screen. Between December of last year and the end of February, spending on clothing fell

0: about 5%. Spending on furniture fell 7%, and spending on sports equipment fell 6%. As Wall Street Journal economics reporter Rachel Wolf writes in her recent piece, the trend shows that recent inflation is not being driven by consumer demand, but by companies passing on increased costs to their customers. Rachel Wolf joins us now. So thanks for being here. You note that people are still spending on travel, financial services, health care. Why is that?
1: People are responding to inflation. It just doesn't look quite like what you see on the surface. So on the surface, it kind of seems like consumers are doing fine. But when you peel back and look at specific categories, specifically the durable goods that fill our closets and our garages, it's clear that consumers really are mad about inflation and they're responding in kind by buying less.
0: Are we seeing this type of cutting back even among people who aren't necessarily struggling financially?
1: Exactly. We're seeing this happen among consumers all over the income spectrum. People are making trade-offs. That's why consumer spending is still relatively strong, but people are saying that they're changing their behavior. They are. Both can be true at once, and it's true for me. My partner and I just bought a house, so we're spending a lot on house stuff, but we're not spending on going out to eat. We're not traveling. We're trying to walk and bike rather than drive, and my experience is replicated all over the economy.
0: What else surprised you about your reporting?
1: That the economy is nuanced, as is always the case, but I think it's really easy. We got a pretty strong retail sales number for March, and my editor asked me, does that mean that our story isn't true anymore? And I said, no, our story is now even more true, because when you look deeper at the retail sales, you see things like the fact that restaurant spending was in fact pretty weak. That's an example of a place where prices are up and consumers are cutting back.
0: Well, congrats on the new house, Rachel Wolf. Thank you.
1: Thanks so much.
0: They're at the gate, mint juleps and over-the-top hats all around as fans pack into Churchill Downs for horse racing's biggest weekend. We preview the 152nd Kentucky Derby. You're watching the Daily Report.

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1: We don't want to accept that there's evil that walks amongst us, but it does.
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31: Welcome back to the Daily Report, live from the CBS Broadcast Center in New York. Here's a recap of some of our top stories. President Trump appeared to reject Iran's latest proposal for a second round of peace talks. He said he is still not satisfied with the offer, saying, quote, they want to make a deal, but I don't. The president rejected previous offers over disagreements regarding Tehran's nuclear program. Trump administration officials say they've been told Spirit Airlines will be shutting down Saturday morning at 3 a.m. The budget airline had faced two bankruptcies in the past 2 years and was recently affected by rising fuel prices due to the war. Talks with administration officials over a possible bailout have stalled. CBS Mornings welcomed all four Artemis II crew members to the studio Friday. Speaking to an audience of students, Reed Wiseman, Victor Glover, Christina Cook, and Jeremy Hansen answered questions about their journey around the moon. They revealed new details from the harrowing, like an alarm where they thought they'd have to shut down their fuel system, to the mundane, eating peanut M&Ms when they splash landed back on Earth. They even got to present a 5-year-old aspiring astronaut named Jack with his own spacesuit. Tomorrow marks the 152nd running of the Kentucky Derby at Churchill Downs. 20 horses are set to run for the roses in the first leg of the Triple Crown. 150,000 people are expected to take it all in. And the race takes them around the mile and a quarter track only once, earning it the nickname the most exciting 2 minutes in sports. Hannah Van Bibber is a senior editor at The Athletic. She joins us now from Churchill Downs, totally looking the part. We're going to get into that in a second. Who are the favorites?
32: The favorite this week is a standout named Renegade. But the interesting piece with that is that he's co-owned by Mike Rapoli, who is sort of a disruptor in the sports space. But he has terrible luck at the Derby. He is 0 for 11 with his Derby horses. And now he has a favorite again. But they drew the first pole, which is very unlucky. A favorite hasn't won from the first pole since 1986. So keep eyes on that. This could be a good year for a long shot.
31: Superstitious, huh? What are there any other underdogs we should keep our eyes on?
32: There are a few, and you can, I write for The Athletic, and we've done some analysis to say who are the best long shots, but to give you a cheat sheet, a cheat code, Incredibolt is a good long shot because he is boom or bust. Like, if he does bad, he does bad, but he can beat these other horses on a good day. Commandment is not quite a long shot, but he should be the favorite potentially. That's a good horse. And then there's one from Japan, Dan and Bourbon, who is really good, although we haven't seen him in this kind of setting. So those are three names, but you can always check our website for more ideas.
31: Love the tease. All right, this is trainer Bob Baffert's second year in the Derby since a three-year suspension. He is making a run at history, looking for his seventh win at the Kentucky Derby. Can he do it?
32: His horses are long shot, so he has Potente and Litmus Test. Neither of them are expected to win, but in the Derby, anything can happen. The big thing with Baffert is that if he does get this win, he will make history as the most winning trainer at the Kentucky Derby. Right now, he's tied. So seven would be the record.
31: All right, let's get to the fun stuff, the drinks, the hats. What are you most looking forward to? And what's the tradition behind the culture?
32: It goes way back. So the hats is probably a carryover from British racing, where people wear their hats. You'll see the Royals wearing hats. But a big thing with the Derby is not just the fashion. Everybody looks incredible. Everyone's wearing big brimmed hats. The trend this year, I spoke to a lot of designers. They say it's main character energy. So wear big hats, big colors, full saturation, like really go for it. And Churchill Downs is the perfect place for that. But I will say my favorite tradition is the food. So they bring in celebrity chefs. They really do it. And the food is included in the price of your ticket. So everyone is eating and drinking, just grabbing as much as they want, getting mint juleps, getting the Oaks Lily, which is today's signature drink. So it is a true party here. Everyone looks incredible. Everyone's just getting so much food and drink. It's really fun.
31: That's where I would be, at the food line. Hannah Van Bibber, you've got main character energy. Loved having you.
32: Thank you. Thank you so much. Great.
31: And the newest creation from elusive street artist Banksy is now on display in central London. Take a look. The statue mysteriously appeared Thursday in the St. James area of Westminster near Buckingham Palace. It depicts a man striding off its platform with his face blinded by a billowing flag. Banksy's signature is at the base. And the artist, who's never publicly confirmed his identity, posted this video to Instagram showing how the sculpture was put up early Wednesday morning. Thanks for being here. Up next is CBS News 24/7 Prime Time. I'm Lindsay Reiser. 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
39: 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It's 7 o'clock in the East, 4 o'clock in the West. I'm Juliette Goodrich, and you're watching the number one free streaming news service in America. People taking to the streets in major cities across the country for May Day rallies, demanding more workers' rights and economic inequality. A major U.S. airline could cease operations in a matter of hours. How is Spirit Airlines?
29: This is CBS News on the Hour, your home for original reporting.
40: I'm Jennifer Kuiper. A court restricts abortion access by blocking the mailing of an abortion pill. CBS's Heather Bosch.
41: Fifth Circuit Court of Appeals judges based in New Orleans have blocked the distribution of the abortion pill mifepristone through the mail, requiring it to be handed out at in-person clinics instead. Getting a prescription through the mail has become a major way that abortions are being provided ever since the U.S. Supreme Court overturned Roe v. Wade in 2022. The appellate court's ruling is expected to be appealed. Heather Bosch, CBS News.
40: The Pentagon says the U.S. will withdraw about 5,000 troops from Germany in the next 6 to 12 months. President Trump has been arguing with Chancellor Friedrich Merz over the U.S.-Israel war against Iran. California drivers are seeing gas prices average over $6 a gallon across the state. And CBS's Matt Bigler says it's higher in the San Francisco Bay Area.
42: At this Shell station at 4th and Bryant, regular is $7.15 a gallon. Much higher than the statewide average of $6.01. Very few drivers are filling up here. I spoke with Emerson Aquina, an Amazon driver who uses his personal car for deliveries.
43: I do this for a living, so it's really...
0: impacting me.
42: And no, he says Amazon does not reimburse him for fuel expenses. Matt Bigler for CBS News, San Francisco.
40: President Trump says his administration is still weighing a taxpayer-funded takeover of Spirit Airlines. CBS's Chris Van Cleve.
1: Even though the president said today that they've made a final offer, that final offer wasn't good enough for the bondholders, that they may see more value in liquidating Spirit Airlines. As a result, basically, the airline is out of money to continue operating, and that's why sources tell us they may begin parking their planes as soon as tomorrow morning.
40: Remains found in a garbage bag in Tampa Bay have been identified as Nishita Bristy, who, along with a fellow University of South Florida doctoral student from Bangladesh, disappeared on April 16th. Hillsborough County Sheriff Chad Cronister.
2: Hoping that the family members will get some semblance of comfort and peace now, knowing what happened to their family members and that they are returning home to be buried by their loved ones.
40: The friend of Bristy's roommate is jailed on two charges of murder. No word on a motive. In Los Angeles, we have just one of many May Day rallies held worldwide as attendees say they support increased health care access. And according to union member Rachel Lewis,
3: we represent those who have been persecuted, who are suffering from injustice.
40: This is CBS News.
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40: There is no clear favorite in the 152nd running of the Kentucky Derby that has at least a half dozen legitimate contenders. It does not yet look like there's a surprise horse in this three-year-old class that could sweep the Triple Crown. And it was a record-setting night in the NBA playoffs. Here's Steve Kathan.
11: It was over early in Atlanta.
12: Ananobi on the drive, goes inside, counted, and a foul. He is relentless.
11: On ESPN, the Knicks surged to a double-digit lead over the Hawks.
12: Knicks just keep pouring it on. Brunson throws it up, and Bridges throws it down.
11: New York had a 47-point lead at halftime, the largest in playoff history. Their 40-15 lead at the end of the first quarter was the largest in the shot clock era. When it ended,
12: in a game they led by as many as 61, they win by 51.
11: 140-89 the final as the Knicks eliminated Atlanta 4-2.
40: Jennifer Kuiper, CBS News.
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39: ...of the rally... Tomorrow will make the start of the 10th week of the war with Iran, with continued uncertainty of when it will end. Gas prices shot up overnight. A gallon of regular gas will now cost drivers an average of $4.39. That is up 9 cents in just 24 hours and a $1.40 increase since the conflict began. President Trump notified congressional leaders that hostilities with Iran have been terminated, citing the ceasefire. It was his response to the 60-day deadline for a president to get congressional approval for a war. But he later seemed to contradict himself. CBS News senior White House and political correspondent Ed O'Keefe reports on the mixed messages over the war.
0: More than 50,000 U.S. military personnel remain deployed across the Middle East, and a naval blockade is crippling the Iranian economy. But in a letter today, President Trump told lawmakers the hostilities that began in late February have terminated. But later in the day in Florida, he said,
5: "We're in a war because I think you would agree we cannot let lunatics have a nuclear weapon."
0: Today marks 60 days of military action against Iran. Under the War Powers Act, Congress must vote to authorize operations, or the president has to seek a 30-day waiver, which he hasn't done.
5: Most people consider it totally unconstitutional. Also, we had a ceasefire, so that gives you additional time.
0: But Democrats disagree. Senate Majority Leader Chuck Schumer weighed in with an expletive, as do some Republicans.
15: The president should have come to Congress before engaging in military action at this scale that we're seeing now, and that regrettably did not happen.
0: Peace talks remained at a standstill after the president immediately rejected Iran's latest proposal for a second round of direct talks. Neither side shared details of what was in the plan.
16: What did you get from Iran?
5: We're dealing with Iran, as you know, it's a very disjointed, unfriendly leadership, unfriendly to each other. They're not getting along. They're very, very confused by what's happened because essentially most of their military has been wiped out.
0: The president said negotiations would continue by phone.
5: And let's see what happens, but I would say that I am not happy.
39: And the Pentagon says it has reached deals with seven tech companies to use their AI in its classified computer networks. This would allow the military to use AI to help fight wars. The Defense Department says the companies include Google, Microsoft, Amazon Web Services, NVIDIA, and OpenAI. But Anthropic is missing from the deal. It has been in a dispute with the Pentagon over guardrails on the military's use of its AI tools. President Trump said today that he will increase the tariffs on cars and trucks in the European Union to 25% next week. Trump said in a social media post that the EU is not complying with our fully agreed-to trade deal. And the move comes less than a year after the EU and U.S. agreed to a deal that sets levies on most European goods at 15%. Earlier this year, the Supreme Court overturned Trump's Liberation Day tariffs, but levies impacting cars fall under a different legal process and are not impacted by the ruling. Investigators are examining surveillance video from the White House correspondents' dinner shooting. U.S. Attorney for the District of Columbia, Jeanine Pirro, released video to the public, and you can actually see the man storming the security checkpoint holding a gun. Pirro's office also released a slowed-down version of the video, allegedly showing suspect Cole Allen at the Hilton Hotel in Washington, D.C. this weekend. The video also apparently shows Allen casing the hotel the day before the shooting. CBS News crime and public safety producer Anna Schechter walks us through what the surveillance video reveals.
17: Well, this new video really does paint a picture of the Friday night into Saturday evening just before he rushed through those metal detectors. Friday night, what do we see? He seems really relaxed as he's just walking down the hallway, apparently on the 10th floor where he rented that room. At one point, he pauses and points. It does appear that he's casing the place. He's calculating in his head what kind of movements he might make. That's what I'm seeing when I'm analyzing this video. He also goes into the gym and spends a little bit of time there. Again, very relaxed. He's interacting, even smiling and chatting with the attendant there. He spends quite a bit of time inside the gym. We don't really know why, but the Department of Justice sped it up to 300 times normal speed just to get through that section. And then we get into the video Saturday night. Of course, this is the most important video because you see him walk behind a doorway wearing a long black coat, which authorities say disguised the weapons he brought in, and a canine noticed him and actually was alert and kind of pulling on the leash that the agent was holding. And the agent kind of looks through that doorway, assesses the situation, and then decides that it's fine. And he walks away and turns his back. That is when the perpetrator, allegedly, Cole Allen, races through that metal detector. Now, why is this canine part of the video so important? It was an opportunity to stop him even before he got to the metal detectors. So maybe that could have been a missed opportunity that agents in a postmortem will take a look at. But thankfully, nobody was hurt. You do see a Secret Service agent raise his firearm. He does fire at least four shots that we see in this video. Our sources said he fired five shots, thankfully not hitting anyone. And that was the same agent who took a bullet from the shotgun, according to authorities, that was held by Cole Allen. So all of this really helps us paint that picture. We slowed it down. We found that it was a total of 7 seconds between the moment that he started to rush and the moment that he was subdued by law enforcement. So really getting a good picture. And then one other thing I wanted to note, they also released some still images, including that photo that he took of himself in front of the mirror, wearing those weapons in holsters and holders on his belt and over his shoulder. All of this material, the videos and the still photos, will be used by the prosecution in this case. Now, his lawyers have not gotten back to us. He has not yet entered a plea. So his next hearing in court will be May 11th. Back to you.
18: In Kentucky, authorities say an 18-year-old man is accused of killing two employees in a deadly bank robbery. Braylon Weaver is facing federal charges tonight. And court records say yesterday, the suspect entered a U.S. bank branch in the city of Berea, about 40 miles outside of Lexington, and shot and killed a bank employee and a teller. Investigators have not said if any money was stolen. Authorities say they found the suspect's car on surveillance video and ended up pursuing him on the highway. So the affidavit says the suspect's car reached speeds of up to 130 miles an hour before crashing. Authorities say the suspect tried to get away on foot before police arrested him early this morning. The Kentucky Attorney General announced today he would pursue state murder charges against Weaver. All right, now to Washington State. A student has been charged in the stabbings of four other students and a security guard at a high school in Tacoma. Now, their cell phone video was released from inside Foss High School yesterday. It shows a group of people fighting in the hallways. We have blurred the images to protect the identities of the victims. Authorities say the suspect, who was injured in this fight, is facing five counts of first-degree assault. They also say the victims are in stable condition today. Up next, tragedy strikes for a group of pickleball players heading to a tournament when we come back.
19: The only way to get a 360-degree understanding of America is to get out there in America. There really is no swing at all when it comes to the priorities of everyday people. We care about how secure our job is, whether we can plan on retiring with dignity, whether our kids can have a brighter future than we have today. These are the fundamentals of American life, and I think they can be again.
20: Why doesn't he tell Republicans, come into my office, let's hammer this thing out?
21: Margaret, it's a totally fair question.
20: Politics isn't a game. Why are you opposed to this deployment?
21: It's unconstitutional.
20: Politics is about policy. I'm a voracious consumer of information, and I'm impatient. I don't like to be spun. To be moderator of Face the Nation means bringing the most powerful stakeholders to the table to become better informed.
22: We don't want to accept that there's evil that walks amongst us, but it does.
1: You know how when you meet somebody, you can't put your finger on it, but something's not right?
2: You never know what anybody is capable of.
3: I am a serial killer who's only killed once.
1: Did you think when this goes public, this town's gonna be shocked?
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6: When you're dealing with a 30-year-old cold case, it seems like there's not a lot of hope.
23: We knew there was a monster out there, and we were going to find him and get him.
1: Look at him just coming around the corner like that. We started tracking the area.
24: When did this accident scene become a crime scene?
1: Police! You called him a lying liar who lies about lying.
25: Do you know why we're stopping you today?
26: What makes you so sure that you stabbed your sister while you were sleepwalking?
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28: 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I can't believe they did this to her.
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30: I'm Natalie Morales with 48 Hours. Did you have anything to do with Joanna Hunter's death?
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5: Thousands of people took to the streets in Los Angeles today, flooding the streets to participate in May Day rallies to stand up for the rights of workers. So I want to bring in CBS News Los Angeles reporter Luz Delia Caballero in the middle of a protest near an ICE detention facility in downtown Los Angeles. Luz Delia, what are you seeing right now on the ground?
6: Well, you know, there were several moments of tension about 20 minutes ago. Now the crowd has since dispersed into this intersection. We want to take you right to the skirmish line here, where you can see how there are a group of rally goers who are on the left, some facing officers directly, trying to make their voices heard. Their point is there needs to be immigration reform. Yes, it's International Workers' Day today, but that is focus has since shifted to immigration reform, and LAPD officers are telling people, hey, we hear you, but you need to disperse, officially calling this an unlawful assembly, and they have told the crowd that they have 5 minutes to move or potentially arrests will be made. So we are in the middle of an intersection right now where traffic is being blocked, and there you see the skirmish line there. So again, earlier hours ago, thousands of people took to the streets to make their voices heard, and it has ended right here outside of the detention center. And it seems like, you know, tensions are starting to escalate now, given that people say that there is slight confusion as to where they should disperse to or what they should do next. And of course, you have people who just want to stay here for as long as they can to make their voices heard and get their point across ultimately.
5: All right, Luz Delia in Los Angeles, thanks so much. Tonight, the University of South Florida community came together to remember two doctoral students that authorities believe were murdered. This is just one of several tributes planned for Zamil Limon and Nahida Bristy. Limon's roommate, Hashim Abugera, also in this story here, as you can see, he's suspected of killing him, and also he's a suspect. CBS News correspondent Christian Benavides has the latest on the investigation.
7: More than 2 weeks after the alleged murders of two University of South Florida doctoral students, police today announced a positive identification of the second victim, Nahida Bristy. Her remains were discovered earlier this week by kayakers.
8: As one of our kayakers is fishing, his fishing line snags on a bag.
7: The body of Bristy's friend and fellow student, Jamil Limon, was discovered bound with duct tape on the side of a highway 1 week ago. Hashim Abugarbi, Limon's roommate, has been charged with two counts of first-degree murder.
8: The details of this investigation are gruesome.
7: The sheriff also provided information on how the suspect used ChatGPT in the days before the killings.
8: Can a knife penetrate a skull? Can a neighbor hear a gunshot? These searches were conducted days before our two victims went missing.
7: The sheriff was asked if ChatGPT should inform law enforcement of suspicious search histories.
8: Absolutely.
9: And now, are we seeing a pattern emerge of people who are committing crimes and using artificial intelligence as a resource?
10: Criminals, just like everyone else, are depending more and more on artificial intelligence. In the end, it's a computer, and it doesn't have the ability to discern between a benign question and one that has a more nefarious motive.
5: OpenAI, the developers of ChatGPT, said they are working to support law enforcement in their investigation. Limon's family said the suspect only knew him for 2 months before this incident. To Southern California now, where we have new details in the death of 14-year-old Celeste Rivas Hernandez. Her death certificate has been updated, and it is raising new questions in this case. CBS News Los Angeles Hunter Sowards shows us what the new document reveals and what singer David allegedly did before and after the killing.
11: Changes to the death certificate for Celeste Rivas Hernandez reveal another layer of heartbreak for her loved ones. The documents update her cause of death to homicide. And in the section listing whether she was pregnant, it's been changed from its initial no to now unknown.
12: So it's heartbreaking. I mean, in any case, but especially the 14-year-old.
11: It comes a day after documents from the prosecution allege David Burke bought two chainsaws, a body bag, and other tools to kill and dismember her body, attempting to keep her blood from spilling by using a blue plastic pool.
12: He was not smart about it. You know, it's just like, it's very traceable stuff. Who orders a single body bag on Amazon?
11: Steve Fisher is a private investigator hired by the homeowner who was renting the house David was living in when Celeste's body was found. After the LAPD executed their search warrant, Fisher says he found a chainsaw and a burn cage in the home. He says it was photographed by LAPD, but not taken into evidence. David's whereabouts are well documented in the days leading up to and after Celeste was allegedly murdered.
12: He has her brought to the house, according to prosecutors, murders her that night. On the 24th, he is at a record release party in Culver City.
11: Also on the 24th, David did a lengthy interview for the Zach Sang Show, promoting his upcoming album, Withered.
13: What does it mean to be withered?
14: So the entire aesthetic of this project is returning to the dust. A rose grows from the dirt, and then it also decays back into the dirt.
11: This interview, allegedly done just hours after Celeste would have been killed.
14: So with this project, the way I made it, the way I'm talking about the themes on this project, the way I'm talking about my emotions and my feelings, it's all returning to the dirt with this. It's like a entire life cycle.
11: David is also known for hit songs chillingly titled Romantic Homicide.
15: Celeste's family says the details of their daughter's death are so difficult to process, they no longer want to speak publicly while court proceedings move forward. A small plane carrying pickleball players crashed in the Texas Hill Country outside of Austin, killing at least five people on board. The Cessna plane went down in a wooded area and caught fire last night in the town of Wimberley. The pilot and four passengers were killed. The Amarillo Pickleball Club says they were members who were flying to a tournament. Aerial photos posted online by the Austin American Statesman showed the plane destroyed. It had taken off from Amarillo 2 hours earlier, and it was headed to the New Braunfels National Airport. Residents described what they heard when the plane went down.
16: It was like a crash, like a little crash, like a loud crash, but almost like an earthquake, too. So it was like vibrating, and so I just ran outside, and there was, I mean, it was so close, I felt like it was the back of my place was up in flames. Sad to hear that it was five people on it. Like, that just blows my mind, and it's right here. And
15: at least one pilot in the area confirmed the plane's emergency device had emitted a distress signal. The NTSB is investigating. Up next, a recall alert impacting millions of thermoses. The warning after multiple people lost their vision. We'll be right back.

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13: Politics isn't a game.
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13: Politics is about policy.
2: So you would encourage Democrats to work with Donald Trump on an issue like healthcare?
13: I'm a voracious consumer of information, and I'm impatient. I don't like to be spun.
2: Do you know if there are active terror cells in the United States right now?
13: To be moderator of Face the Nation means bringing the most powerful stakeholders to the table to become better informed.
16: Welcome back to CBS News 24/7 Primetime. I'm Juliette Goodrich. Americans are being hit with surging gas prices as the war with Iran drags on. On average, a gallon of regular will now cost you $4.39. That is up 9 cents in just 24 hours and a $1.40 increase since the conflict began. Diesel fuel prices have also been climbing. And that's bad news for nonprofits like the Food Bank of Iowa. The nonprofit says it's now forced to spend more money on fuel for their delivery trucks rather than put that money towards buying food for the hungry. Todd Magel, a reporter with a CBS affiliate in Des Moines, has the story.
20: Before Food Bank of Iowa delivery trucks head out across the state, they need to fuel their trucks. The food bank has 12 trucks that travel more than 270,000 miles a year. But skyrocketing diesel prices are taking a toll.
21: I think we've only begun to see the effect of diesel prices. They affect everything we do here at Food Bank of Iowa.
20: Annette Hacker with the food bank says they just finished adding up the cost of more expensive fuel since the Iran war started.
21: We're currently paying $1.59 more for every gallon of diesel than we were in February. That's an extra $5,000 a month right now that we could be spending on food that unfortunately we're spending on diesel fuel.
20: That $5,000 a month is a real burden for the nonprofit. Hacker says they're trying to maximize their truck routes to make them as efficient as possible. They make sure trucks are full and strategically loaded before every trip to 700 partners in Iowa. Hacker says there is one temporary solution.
21: But when things like this happen, we obviously have to fundraise more because we're 100% funded by generous donors.
20: More than 385,000 Iowans face hunger issues. Now they have to worry about gas prices. The food bank worries about diesel prices.
21: And I think we're only seeing the tip of the iceberg in terms of fuel prices and the impact they're having on our economy and on inflation. It will affect farmers. Anything that affects farmers affects food. So if you've been thinking about how can I help people facing hunger, how can I get involved at the food bank, now would be a great time to do that.
16: And a reminder, the CBS News data team is trying.
3: CBS News Brief. A federal appeals court restricts access to one of the most common means of abortion in the U.S. Mifepristone, CBS's Heather Bosch.
4: Getting a prescription through the mail has become a major way that abortions are being provided. Fifth Circuit Court of Appeals judges requiring it to be handed out at in-person clinics instead.
3: AAA says a gallon of regular unleaded gas averages over $6 in California. In Indiana, where this man fills up.
19: At $5 a gallon, I about wilted like an old flower.
3: CBS News has learned Spirit Airlines is making plans to end its operations as soon as tomorrow unless there's a last-minute government intervention. Nathan Baume of Axios.
22: Unfortunately, when a company liquidates, it can be chaos. I remember a couple years ago covering the liquidation of a wedding dress retailer where they had sold wedding dresses to brides who were left without them. So in a case like this, I certainly believe it's possible that people who have booked tickets won't end up getting to fly through Spirit.
3: CBS News Brief, I'm Jennifer Kuiper.
23: Deaths that the agency recorded back in 2025. That was a two-decade high, and if you look at historical data by ICE, the agency is set to also record the highest ever detainee death tally. Now, the sharp increase in the number of people dying in ICE custody, we should underscore, is coinciding with record numbers of people being held by the agency in the first place as part of President Trump's dramatic crackdown on illegal immigration. But even when taken into account the record high detainee population, the ICE detainee death rate is still the highest it has been since 2020 during the COVID-19 pandemic. Back to you.
16: A major recall to tell you about. The company Thermos is recalling more than 8 million Stainless King food jars and Sportsman food and beverage bottles. Thermos says it's received at least 27 complaints of the product's stoppers forcibly ejecting and causing lacerations and other injuries. At least three people reported permanent vision loss after being struck in the eye. Owners of the recalled containers should stop using them immediately and contact the company for a free replacement part or bottle. All right, time now for your Money Watch headlines. Estee Lauder is gearing up to cut up to 10,000 jobs. That announcement comes as the company looks to expand its restructuring plan. That latest announcement is expected to generate $200 million in savings, taking total annual savings to as much as $1.2 billion before taxes. And more Americans are quitting their jobs to go to work overseas, and that's according to a recent study from workforce intelligence company Revelio. They say over the last 5 years, the number of employees who up and left the U.S. to work abroad more than doubled, and it went up from 2.7% in 2021 to 6% at the end of 2025. Home prices are down in dozens of major U.S. cities. In the first 3 months of 2026, median sale prices dipped in 39 out of the largest 129 cities, and many of them are in Florida, California, and also states in the Southwest. That's according to a report from a real estate data company. And Florida saw the biggest decline, with home sale prices dropping 9%. All right, now to the biggest headlines in the sports world, straight from CBS Sports HQ.
24: Here's your CBS Sports HQ update. I'm Amanda Guerra. A ton going on this weekend, but we begin in the world of baseball because the Mets are off to a pretty terrible start. However, their GM, David Stearns, backed manager Carlos Mendoza despite a 10-21 start to the season. Stearns told MLB.com, quote, "We don't view this as a manager problem, and we don't intend to make a change." The Mets are off to their third worst 31-game start in franchise history. The only team to start worse than 10-21 and make the playoffs were the Braves, and that was all the way back in 1914. Over to the NBA, a Game 7 coming up Saturday night between the Celtics and the 76ers. C-star Jason Tatum will be in the lineup for Boston despite dealing with a leg injury in Thursday night's loss to Philly in Game 6. He returned in March after tearing his Achilles in last year's playoffs. Elsewhere, Steelers wide receiver DK Metcalf will not face charges stemming from his altercation with a fan in Detroit back in December. In a statement, the Wayne County Prosecutor's Office said, quote, the fan did not appear to be injured, nor did he seek medical attention. The NFL did suspend Metcalf at the time for 2 games after that incident. And over to Churchill Downs, right to party has been scratched from Saturday's Kentucky Derby. He will be replaced by Robusta in the 20-horse field, with jockey Kristen Torres getting his first career mount in the Run for the Roses. That does it for your CBS Sports HQ update. But again, so much going on. We are in the middle of not just the Major League Baseball season, NBA playoffs going on right now, Stanley Cup playoffs going on, PGA tournament this weekend. So make sure to check it all out over on CBS Sports HQ. Up next, a dream romance ends in murder when a woman falls for a stranger.
0: He really came across as this nice guy, love bombed her.
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0: I want to know what's going on in the world. You can't do that if you're just sitting in a chair, reading about what other people have found. You have to get out there and listen. By telling people about each other, you actually bring this country together. There are big questions that all of us are asking. I want to get you the answers. I'm Tony DeCoppo. 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
24: I think I asked direct questions. 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
0: Look at that. 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I work for CBS.
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0: I'm Tony DeCoppo, live from one of the many cities in this region under fire.
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0: We have a team of correspondents across the Middle East and at the White House.
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0: Missiles coming in, and there's another one. You can see how empty the streets are. You heard the explosion?
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30: This weekend's 48 Hours investigates the murder of Gloria Choi, a single young mother from Washington. Months before her death, a chance meeting led to a romance. Gloria's new boyfriend appeared head over heels for her, but was it all a ruse? 48 Hours correspondent Natalie Morales examines the love bombing of Gloria Choi.
31: On January 2nd, 2022, Gloria Choi placed an anguish 911 call to police in Lakewood, Washington.
32: I don't know where I am, but...

0: family's civil lawyer says should never have happened.
1: This death was as foreseeable as it was preventable.
0: In the days leading up to her murder, Gloria and her co-workers called 911 four times over a 48-hour period to report that her ex-boyfriend, Billy Rickman, was stalking her.
2: And he went through all the stuff in the truck and stole my backpack with my laptop.
0: Attorney Driscoll says Rickman was hiding his true colors from the very beginning.
1: He really came across as this nice guy, love bombed her, meaning he's showering her with kindness.
0: But after Gloria broke up with Rickman, Driscoll said he would not let go, and a judge slapped him with a formal no contact order.
1: This person continues to stalk her, has slashed her tires, has stolen thousands of dollars worth of property. She called for help and she was deprived of help that she's entitled to under the law.
0: After the shooting, police say Rickman escaped as 911 dispatchers were left trying to make sense of what they just heard.
3: Hello, can anybody hear me? Hello?
4: And you can watch Natalie's full report, The Love Bombing of Gloria Choi, tomorrow at 10, 9 Central on CBS, 48 Hours, also streams on Paramount Plus. The Artemis II astronauts stopped by CBS Mornings today to talk about their successful mission. CBS News' Jared Hill shows us the highlights, including some special guest appearances.
5: The crew of Artemis II walked out to cheers and applause during Friday's special edition of CBS Mornings.
6: So nice to see you on Earth, guys.
5: Commander Reed Weissman, pilot Victor Glover, and mission specialist Christina Cook and Jeremy Hansen came by to talk about their history-making mission around the moon.
6: When you were coming back, was it more nerve-wracking going up or coming back down?
7: It's really from launch till landing, but it doesn't end until those chutes come out. But for the landing, it's like all the sights, all the feels. It's like the best roller coaster ride you've ever been on.
5: The astronauts also answered questions from kids in the audience.
8: If every student on Earth could experience just one moment from your Artemis II mission, which moment would you choose?
6: Good question.
9: Wow. The view. could see all of Earth in one glance, that is a very special perspective.
6: Yeah.
5: And there is a very special gift for 5-year-old Jack Wineski, whose excitement at the launch captured hearts around the globe.
10: It says NASA!
11: It does!
5: We caught up with him wearing his new suit.
12: Jack, what do you think about your new suit?
13: Encouraging the next generation to be curious and inspired, and we're really grateful that Jack's been able to follow along in that.
5: Other famous faces came to celebrate the crew, including Apollo 13 director Ron Howard.
14: I'm such a believer in space exploration, and you know, and what you accomplished was extraordinary.
5: And Bill Nye the Science Guy stopped by to do some experiments.
15: 3, 2, 1. Boom!
16: I felt it.
15: Yeah, give it another one. Whoa.
5: Further inspiring the next generation of space explorers. Jared Hill, CBS News, New York.
4: NASA plans to send astronauts to the moon in 2028 with the goal to set up base there, which will ultimately be a springboard for an eventual push to Mars. Up next, is this venue an unusual choice or a stroke of genius? The wellness practice being held in a mattress store.

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20: Politics isn't a game.
21: When do consumers actually get to touch and feel a difference in their lives?
20: Politics is about policy.
21: So you would encourage Democrats to work with Donald Trump on an issue like health care?
20: I'm a voracious consumer of information, and I'm impatient. I don't like to be spun.
21: Do you know if there are active terror cells in the United States right now?
20: To be moderator of Face the Nation means bringing the most powerful stakeholders to the table to become better informed.
22: Meteorologist Darren Peck standing by now to talk about rain in the south. I think you're zeroing in on Texas.
23: Yeah, for today, and then it'll be Florida. So Texas is getting its share, and the flood watches for tonight actually are for Texas. I'll put those on the map behind me in a second. First, let me show you why this is happening. It's not all that different from yesterday. We still have this conveyor belt going across the southeastern United States down here. But when we look at the actual rainfall, look at the visualization of how this is just going to just draw a line right across the Gulf states. All right, Texas is first, Florida's next. Come over here. In terms of the flood concerns tonight, it's going to be this southeastern part of Texas, and that does extend into parts of Louisiana as well. That's the concern of about the next 12 hours. And this does include parts of the hill country of Texas. All right, watch the rain move. As it progresses its way off towards the east, all that moisture is going to hit Florida, and now we're seeing that work across the panhandle and the rest of the state here. That will keep rain going through Florida, and then there's actually good news for them, because that means we're going to get a little bit of rain where we needed it. There are some wildfires that are still burning in Florida, and that will help. But we've also got some excessive rain outlooks that extend for the areas we were looking at for the mild flooding concerns. So it's you got to take the good with the bad in a situation like this. The flood concerns are the bad. Here's some of the good concerns. Is it's a little more rain than we'd like at once from a landscape perspective. But from a fire issue, this is very well timed. And it's been such a big news for this part of the country. You couldn't have ordered a better prescription for rainfall on that. All right, Juliet, back to you.
22: Aaron, thank you. The hay is on the way. Those were the words that changed one Nebraska rancher's life after much of his land was scorched by a wildfire. Steve Hartman is on the road in the Nebraska sand hills with how anonymous donors stepped up to help him.
24: If you drive to the edge of nowhere and keep heading toward the middle of it, you will eventually come to the home of Mike and Kayla Wintz.
25: I've traveled this country. I don't know if I've ever been as remote as I am right now.
24: How remote are they?
26: A gallon of milk is a little over an hour away.
24: Mike and Kayla are ranchers deep in the sand hills of western Nebraska. And although they are isolated, Mike and Kayla say they have never felt more connected to this great nation, thanks to the blessing of a curse. A couple months ago, the largest wildfire in Nebraska history burned about 1,000 square miles of ranch land, including the fields that Mike and Kayla lease.
25: You have 11,000 acres?
26: Yes.
25: How much of that burned?
26: all of it. Within 2 hours, it's all gone. It's tough.
24: With the grass gone, the cattle couldn't graze, and Mike and Kayla were in real danger of losing their livelihood. Other ranchers in the area who might have helped were in the same boat. They didn't have hay either. But then Mike's phone started ringing.
26: Telling me that hay was on the way, where did I want it? And
24: how many are here?
26: I'm guessing 700.
24: And they're still coming?
26: Yeah.
24: So far, Mike has been gifted about $80,000 worth of hay from mostly anonymous donors.
26: They don't want the glory.
25: Isn't that the best kind of kind deed, though?
4: Yeah. They know they did it, and that's all they need.
26: Yeah.
24: It is selflessness.
26: Yeah.
24: And it is of great magnitude.
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24: Sarah Cover is a volunteer. 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
24: No one asked for this help. 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And although the need remains desperate.
6: Every rancher that we've called to send them hay has asked us to send it to their neighbor first.
24: Empathy, charity, and grace. Qualities that guarantee no matter how isolated you are never alone. Steve Hartman on the road in the Nebraska Sandhills.
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11: Tonight is going to be a wonderful meditative experience for everyone. 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
10: After the studio where she used to hold her sessions closed, Moon pivoted.
11: And so I thought, how can I go bigger and better with my next space? So I Googled sound baths in the news and saw that someone in Utah was doing one at a mattress store. And I thought, brilliant, I got to take that to LA.
10: This sound bath is usually sold out and is now twice a month instead of one. The owner of Mattress Central says it's been really good for business.
11: Yeah, he's selling mattresses out of it, which is really exciting. You know, it's a great partnership.
10: Sound baths are backed by research, with some studies showing vibrational instruments can help promote mental and physical well-being.
12: Peace, complete peace. It was oddly calming for some reason to just be around all of these different beds and all of these people.
17: And it wasn't like sleeping, but it wasn't being fully conscious. It was really a unique experience. I also didn't know it was going to be at a mattress store, which I was kind of like confused about in the beginning, but I locked in and I really enjoyed it.
10: Even I couldn't resist lying down for just a minute. Moon says she gives away up to 10 free tickets for each event because she wants to make sound baths more accessible.
11: Some people don't have the means to come. They might have just lost their job. You know, the economy's really tough. Gas prices are up. Right now, the world is a little chaotic, but we can take a moment for ourselves by coming to a sound bath and spending an hour just to relax and feel calm.
10: In Atwater Village, Elise Martinez, CBS LA.
9: This week, we reported on robots assisting Japan Airlines with baggage handling. Well, now AI-powered androids are helping passengers navigate Shanghai's South Railway Station, and they're also offering some staged performances if you're waiting in line. All right, more news is next. 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
0: We don't want to accept that there's evil that walks amongst us, but it does.
4: You know how when you meet somebody, you can't put your finger on it, but something's not right?
5: You never know what anybody is capable of.
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4: Did you think when this goes public, this town's gonna be shocked?
6: Absolutely.
7: When you're dealing with a 30-year-old cold case, it seems like there's not a lot of hope.
8: We knew there was a monster out there and we were gonna find him and get him.
4: Look at him just coming around the corner like that. We started tracking the area.
9: When did this accident scene become a crime scene?
4: 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You called him a lying liar who lies about lying.
10: Do you know why we're stopping you today?
11: What makes you so sure that you stabbed your sister while you were sleepwalking?
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13: 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I can't believe they did this to her.
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15: I'm Natalie Morales with 48 Hours. Did you have anything to do with Joanna Hunter's death?
16: This is a family that just wants justice.
17: Why doesn't he tell Republicans, come into my office, let's hammer this thing out?
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17: Politics isn't a game. Why are you opposed to this deployment?
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17: Politics is about policy. I'm a voracious consumer of information, and I'm impatient. I don't like to be spun. To be moderator of Face the Nation means bringing the most powerful stakeholders to the table to become better informed.
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28: 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I'm Juliet Goodrich, and you're watching the number one free streaming news service in America. People taking to the streets in major cities across the country, the movement fighting for worker rights and economic equality. Also, breaking news, a major U.S. airline could cease operations in a matter of hours. How a Spirit Airlines closure could drive up airline ticket prices.
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29: I'm Jennifer Kuiper. The U.S. is pulling thousands of troops out of Germany. CBS's Heather Bosch explains why.
30: The Pentagon says the U.S. will withdraw about 5,000 troops from Germany, about 14% of its force there, over the next 6 to 12 months. Earlier this week, President Trump threatened to withdraw U.S. service members from the NATO ally after the German chancellor criticized the U.S.-Israeli war against Iran. Heather Bosch, CBS News.
29: The State Department says the U.S. has approved a $4 billion Patriot missile sale to Qatar. President Trump tells Congress in a letter that hostilities with Iran have, quote, terminated, addressing a 60-day deadline under the War Powers Act meant to limit the use of military force without authorization from Congress. CBS News analyst, national security analyst Aaron McLean.
31: I think it's substantively pretty weak to say that